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1: In 2016, Yicai Global, the Chinese language new media brand of Yicai Media Group, stepped onto the world stage. Using English as a bridge, it has built a China-focused financial news network for global audiences, delivering non-stop, real-time Chinese financial news to the world. Its mission is to be the primary gateway for international audiences to understand China's economy.Yicai Global reporters cross time zones and continents, gaining deep insights into global economic trends, engaging in high-level dialogues with world leaders. They monitor the pulse of technological advancements and witness every shift and change in the global economy. Yicai Global has earned the close attention of government leaders, major financial institutions, top economic thinkers, international organizations,business associations, and multinational corporations around the world. It is one of the most frequently cited sources of Chinese financial news by leading global media outlets such as Bloomberg, Dow Jones, and the Nikkei.
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1: We are pleased to make our global and regional content accessible to such a vast audience through Yeatsize Network.
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0: 务实的，那我觉得外方会支持我们接受党的领导，做好党建啊。所以这是我们的一个小小的心得吧。
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2: 30 years ago, it needed to be reworked. You get agreement on solving, you build confidence, you build experience, you build constituencies in the span borders.
3: The transition will be contested, messy, and far from inevitable.
2: It was worth the investment of time and effort to see what could be done.
4: What do you think is the most important issues?

0: 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From your perspective, what is the current core structure of the global battery industry?
1: Yeah, the battery industry actually grew a lot in the last years, and I think we had a very strong position of back then Japan.Where basically the lithium-ion battery all started. It then grew also in South Korea, and China took over very fast. So today, the leading position, when it comes to capacity, when it comes to speed, and when it comes to capabilities, is clearly in China.
0: So it's not only just the market, not only just the technology, but also like industrial chains and some very basic infrastructures of this industry. All can find in China.
1: Exactly. So basically you find the entire ecosystem.
0: So
1: this is what I think China did very, very intensively in the last years, while other companies and other countries focused very much on technology driven. China went into scale and industrialization very early on. And that's why there's a complete ecosystem available in China, from China towards the world.
0: Complete ecosystem.
1: Yes.
0: In China, for China,
1: yes.
0: For the global. So
1: yes.
0: We can see all the like, Chinese companies are trying to do the business during the whole ecosystem in this industry.
1: Yes.
0: You have mentioned standard factory. So what is the core of this model?
1: So I think in the last years, especially during my works in PowerCo, we've announced the concept of a standard factory. And I think this is the only way to actually be able to compete on a global level when it comes to building up capacities. So standard factories means you have a standard design of the factory. You don't need to redesign the factory. You're flexible to new product generations. And this enables you to install, set up, and run factories much faster and much more efficient.
0: So how can Chinese companies take advantage of this model?
1: I think it's all about standardization. And I think Chinese companies really have to understand how to make sure to get the benefits of multiple factory builds at the same time, unified and standardized in one concept which uses the same equipment, already considers the next generations. So it's really a centralized approach on how to bring down investment times, bring down investment costs, and also bring down launch times through really a thorough understanding of the requirements of the future sites you want to build.
0: So you have hands-on experience in both Chinese companies' expansion into Europe and the European companies, their own factory launch. So two different kinds of experience in the same industry. Would you please share more details for us about what kind of achievement from this experience you have?
1: Actually, that's a very interesting experience because you're working in two completely different cultures, right? Bringing Chinese culture to Europe is, I think, understanding it's about mutual trust, understanding about different working styles. I think Europe, working in Europe, has different requirements, different legal requirements, and also different working modes than working in China. And versus bringing a German company go global in a Chinese competition where Chinese companies are extremely fast, extremely committed, and have extremely a large amount of know-how and experience now build up in the battery industry. I think this is the challenge for a German company to catch up on this even. But I think what we did is, in both ways, we always did one, the so-called one-team approach. That means you work with your suppliers, you work with the team on the same level. And I think what I established also in Germany was we need to transform us from being a teacher to becoming a student. because the European industry, especially when it comes to batteries, is not as experienced and as scaled yet as China. So that means we need to really understand that Europe needs to learn from China, especially in the terms of scaling battery factories at speed.
0: It's not only just technologies, but you have cooperated with very professional experts from different cultural backgrounds.
1: Exactly.
0: And learned how to cooperate each other.
1: Yes.
0: With each other.
1: Yes.
0: So how, what is the, like the biggest challenges for Chinese company if this company want to enter the European or North American markets?
1: I mean, first of all, North America, you mentioned it, is geopolitics. It's a huge challenge right now for all the companies. Because I think this has to be overcome.
0: Obviously, geopoliticals.
1: The second one for sure is the different legal requirements. I think what's difficult to understand to some extent, easy example is fire protection regulations or labor law legislation in Europe and North America are different than in China. But in the end, I think the biggest challenge which main or what a lot of companies, Chinese companies expanding into Europe and North America are facing is trust and mutual trust, because I think cooperation in China is based on mutual trust, and I think building this up over big distances with people which are from a different culture takes a little bit of time. So I think the key is to very early on integrate different cultures into the also headquarters organization in order to then understand, okay, how is the trust relationship, and really giving them empowerment to be successful.
0: Do you think we are facing the overcapacity in this industry?
1: That's a very good question. And, we keep on discussing this question in Europe many, many times. The truth is, in a mathematical point of view, we do see an overcapacity. But on a fact-based point of view, the overcapacity is not as significant as it would look like. Because we have a lot of capacity installed around the world for batteries which are old technology, which actually don't have any demand in the market right now. So if we really go on to high performance and state-of-the-art battery technologies, usually those batteries don't have such a high capacity installed. So yes, from an overall mathematical point of view, there is. But really, if you focus on the products which are currently on demand, I think that's not an overcapacity right now. So I think it's really a bit of differentiation.
0: We just talking about the supply chain, value chain localization. Now we want to move to the marketing localization. Based on your experience, so what kind of advice you can provide to all this kind of Chinese markets, Chinese markets explore, this Chinese markets companies, they want to exploring the new markets, what they can do on the marketing solutions localization.
1: I think the key, and maybe let me go back to the question you asked before, what are the challenges of Chinese companies going abroad? And I talked about local requirements, and I called about trust building. So I think what will be very important for Chinese companies to A, grow outside China, and B, grow into new markets, will be to have from the beginning a very strong local partner. And I think it's all about partnerships, and it's all about building trust networks overseas. Because obviously, because of all the geopolitics going on right now, being a pure Chinese player abroad will be more difficult in the future, is right now more difficult than it was maybe 5 years ago. But working together with a very strong European partner, or maybe localized partner, that will be one key success factor for Chinese companies to succeed going abroad. And then these companies, localized, need to be selected in a way so they will have a good understanding of the local market, will have a good understanding of the entire use of energy storage applications. I'm talking very specifically now about battery applications. And those will be the enablement for Chinese companies to A, increase for sure their output, increase their sales, but then get into the local market in the right way and with the right growth trajectory. We see many Chinese companies who try to go alone into the European market, try to set it up in a 100% Chinese play outside China, but this is just more difficult. So I think it's very easy, or it's more easy, to have a localized partner which you work together with, which gives also a localized flair to the localized customers, and this will significantly boost also the success of Chinese companies going abroad.
0: We'll move to another question. You just mentioned about this technology is changing very fast in this industry. So the global battery landscape is rapidly evolving with many new formats, like such like the solid state batteries, such like that. So

0: What core advantages do Chinese battery players hold in the next 5 years?
1: This is, I think, a good point, because it's all about what is your technology advantage in the next years. Because right now, if you look at Chinese battery companies or the Chinese battery industry, it's all about the ecosystem. It's all about the established supply chain. It's all about the scale effects and the cost competitiveness. What Chinese are offering or Chinese companies are offering very good scale effects, very good prices to the global market, which actually I think outperform many of the global battery companies out there. Mm-hmm. Now your question is the right one. How can this position grow mm-hmm. or even be stabilized in the future from a Chinese point of view? Now I think China, and I think this is what I really like, China always has a plan. China has a strategy on how to work on that. So they have a very clear strategy moving forward to say, okay, we went already 2 years ago into solid-state technology. Chinese are very fast when it comes to iteration cycles. So I think this is one of the key advantages of the Chinese industry is the iteration cycles to bring new technologies, the next generations into the market, are much shorter than what we see outside China. And I think this itself brings a technology or brings an advantage. Then also, even these low-cost batteries are now put in with higher performance, higher charging power. We see that now. BYD just announced it a few weeks ago with a very, very high fast charging capabilities. So there are new technologies on the map which are coming with an extremely high speed within industrialization in China, which is also very fast and also very cost competitive. Mm-hmm. I think these are the advantages of Chinese companies mm-hmm. From a technology and from a market point of view.
0: So what role will Chinese companies play in this industry in the future, 5 years, during the globalization of this industry?
1: So there are two scenarios. One scenario is that Chinese partners would not, or Chinese companies would not find a European or Western partner. Then I think Chinese companies would be more and more focused on a smaller piece of the market. Or second scenario is, now Chinese companies search for very strong local partners with successful, trustful relationships. Mm-hmm. And then also Chinese companies will play a significant part in that. While see the second scenario will be the more likely one, because Chinese have access right now to supply chains, to technologies, and also to products which are available. And I think these three elements around the globe will be needed to have a cost-competitive and effective battery industry in the Western world. So mm-hmm. I think Chinese companies now have to invest strongly, not necessarily money, but have to invest in finding the right partner mm-hmm. for localization outside China.
0: 非常感谢 Mr. Sebastian Wolf 先生的深度分享啊，从大众 Powercon 的全球布局到福能科技的欧洲落地啊。Wolf 先生呢，用实战经验为我们拆解了中国电池出海的核心逻辑，以技术为根，以标准为纲，以本土化为翼。在全球能源转型的浪潮中，中国电池企业不仅是产能的提供者，更是全球能源安全的贡献者。

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9: This is a very critical issue that the world needs to grapple with.
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3: 你全世界范围之内都没有人有先例，
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11: In 2016, Yicai Global, the Chinese language new media brand of Yicai Media Group, stepped onto the world stage. Using English as a bridge, it has built a China-focused financial news network for global audiences, delivering non-stop, real-time Chinese financial news to the world. Its mission is to be the primary gateway for international audiences to understand China's economy.Yicai Global reporters cross time zones and continents, gaining deep insights into global economic trends, engaging in high-level dialogues with world leaders. They monitor the pulse of technological advancements and witness every shift and change in the global economy. Yicai Global has earned the close attention of government leaders, major financial institutions, top economic thinkers, international organizations,business associations and multinational corporations around the world. It is one of the most frequently cited sources of Chinese financial news by leading global media outlets such as Bloomberg, Dow Jones and the Nikkei. This is Yicai Global, delivering real insights into China's economy and business landscape to the world. This is Yicai, connecting the globeand committed to becoming China's most trusted and globally influential digital financial media and information services group.
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0: This is a very critical issue that the world needs to grapple with.
1: Two is the target, and two is the target, period.
2: We've got both cooperation and competition
3: view. It's going to continue to be one of the most important economies in the world.
4: China is a very patient country, so I'm not too worried.
5: And in reality, there are ups and downs.
6: We're here for the next 100 years.

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1: I think eventually the majority will be replaced.
2: AI 汽车，今天我们看到是刚刚开始。
3: The story of the 21st century is of all of Asia rising.
4: The government has to take a long view of what the world will need.
5: We're in an era where the ground is shifting.
0: 两说，在观点之间看见真实。
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0: In 2016, Yicai Global, the Chinese language new media brand of Yicai Media Group, stepped onto the world stage. Using English as a bridge, it has built a China-focused financial news network for global audiences, delivering non-stop, real-time Chinese financial news to the world. Its mission is to be the primary gateway for international audiences to understand China's economy. Yicai Global reporters cross time zones and continents, gaining deep insights into global economic trends, engaging in high-level dialogues with world leaders. They monitor the pulse of technological advancements and witness every shift and change in the global economy. Yicai Global has earned the close attention of government leaders, major financial institutions, top economic thinkers, international organizations, business associations, and multinational corporations around the world. It is one of the most frequently cited sources of Chinese financial news by leading global media outlets such as Bloomberg, Dow Jones, and the Nikkei.
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1: Certainly, we are already seeing the short-term effect. Energy prices, oil prices are going up, and that is having a negative effect on the European economy. We just saw Germany cutting its growth forecast, because of that. I think the question of how this will affect Europe in the longer term depends on how long this conflict goes on, what the long-term effect is on energy markets.I fear it is not just Europe which will be negatively affected. I think there's a big risk now of a global recession, because of what is happening, in Iran.
2: Many of the assumptions guiding global governance are not universal. They are historical and increasingly outdated. We assume...that economic interdependence would make war irrational and impossible. We are witnessing the reverse. War is driving economic fragmentation, decoupling, and the weaponization of trade, finance, and supply chain. We assume that energy, especially oil, belong to the geopolitics of the past. Instead, energy security has returned at the very center of strategic competition.Alongside critical minerals and new technological dependencies. We assume that international institutions would act as first responders on crisis. Instead, they often follow rather than lead. And we assume that conflict will remain geographically contained. Instead, their effect, economic, technological, humanitarian, are global. The real question before us is not whether your assumptions were wrong.It is whether we are capable together and rapidly to build better ones.
3: In a world increasingly defined by such a profound uncertainties and fragmented blocks, the necessity for candid, inclusive, and constructive international dialogue has never been so urgent.
0: 面对地区冲突和动荡，联合国在危机响应方面的表现让其面临一场信任危机。国际上的一些声音质疑，联合国失效了，它陷入有心无力的困境了吗？拥有193个会员国，作为重要的全球治理平台，联合国它的改革出路在哪里？
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5: The United Nations today is clearly being severely challenged, and many people are losing faith in it. But at the same time, as a result of the fact the world is shrinking and becoming a small interdependent world, we're becoming a small global village. In a small global village, you need a global village council.

0: And the only global village council we have is the United Nations. And therefore, it is indispensable and we must strengthen it. I think we may have to change the composition of the UN Security Council because clearly Europe is overrepresented in the UN Security Council. They have two permanent members, UK and France. And I've suggested in a Financial Times article that UK should give up its seat to India, for example. But we should also have greater representation from Latin America, from Africa, and other global south regions. At the same time, we must also make the Security Council more effective in stopping conflicts. I think this is where you need to see greater cooperation among all the world powers, especially the permanent members.
1: WTO, the United Nations, both of which are absolutely essential, and we need to kind of reinvest our energy in reforming and strengthening those global institutions. And let's not reinvent the wheel, and let's just try to improve the functioning of these institutions based on the important principles of the UN Charter, free trade, etc.

0: 未来的全球治理既有赖于大国的积极贡献，在自身的自主发展与外部合作间找到平衡点，也有赖于地区组织、区域多边机制等发挥更大的作用。
1: We've had the policy of open strategic autonomy for a number of years. It is important for Europe to find ways of dealing with dependencies, wherever these dependencies are, because the European experience is that interdependence can be weaponized. We have seen, certainly with gas, this is a very effective way.Of attacking another country. So Europe will never go back to the kind of dependencies it had in the past. This will not be easy. It's a process. It will take time. But it is necessary, and it is the path Europe is taking.
2: 中国自己的制造业强大，经济强大，科技强大，这也是对人类的贡献。那另外一方面呢，就是中国发展也要让别人发展，考虑到我们强大的这样的一种制造业能力、经济能力对别人的冲击，我们怎么能去让它缓和，让它去管控。只有双方都觉得获益，我们才能一起走得更远。还有就是我们怎么样在让中国的产业和科技走出去的时候，帮助更多的国家一起跟我们共同发展，特别是全球南方国家，这个也会让中国的科技、中国的标准走到全世界。这个呢，反过来说对中国也是有利的。比如说人工智能，怎么样让发展中国家、全球南方国家也能享受到人工智能的红利。
3: I will soon be stepping down as president of the National Committee on U.S.-China Relations. So it's given me kind of the opportunity to think back. I was a student in Taiwan in 1972 andIt was very hard for us to come to China. And then, a couple of months ago, I was in Shenzhen. I walked into the Gaotiejiang, you know, the high-speed rail stop, and I was in Kowloon in 14 minutes. So a trip that 55 years ago we couldn't take, now I could accomplish in 14 minutes. And the message for America in that is China constantly changes. And we should never, ever forget that China is not static. Message two is then I was in the State Department working for Secretary Vance because I

0: I spoke and read Chinese. I was put on the team to establish diplomatic relations with China. And President Carter talked to us about the polling. So even back then, we had polling. And it was quite negative on China. This is 1978. And he talked to us about the opposition in the House and in the Senate to the establishment of diplomatic relations. And he said, but we are going to do this because it's right for America. He ignored the polling, and he decided to do this. And he stood firm, and I still remember I think I was 28 years old. I did not testify before the Senate Foreign Relations Committee, but my boss did, and I sat in the second row behind him and listened to him be excoriated by the Senate Foreign Relations Committee, when in fact, what we did is we set up a peaceful Asia for the next 4+ decades. And don't forget, up to then, we had basically been at war in Asia for 70 years, World War II, the Vietnam War, the Korean War, etc. America's views of China are actually improving, which is important because obviously the people's view is the foundation for what U.S. policy should be. We've got a friend who worked on one of the joint ventures that we established back in 1980, 81, 82, and 83. We didn't have a roadmap. Chinese laws on joint ventures were about this, that thing. They were, and we created a roadmap because the United States, the folks who were doing this, we and the U.S. companies that were making this investment, and the Chinese companies who were accepting that investment, basically had the same goals and trusted each other. And the lesson for today is even when you don't have a roadmap, you can find a way to do it. A quote I gave at the Chinese embassy in Washington a few years ago, which was, 在困难的时候要看到成绩，要看到光明，要提高我们的勇气。
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In 2016, Yicai Global, the Chinese language new media brand of Yicai Media Group, stepped onto the world stage. Using English as a bridge, it has built a China-focused financial news network for global audiences, delivering non-stop, real-time Chinese financial news to the world. Its mission is to be the primary gateway for international audiences to understand China's economy. Yicai Global reporters cross time zones and continents, gaining deep insights into global economic trends, engaging in high-level dialogues with world leaders. They monitor the pulse of technological advancements and witness every shift and change in the global economy. Yicai Global has earned the close attention of government leaders, major financial institutions, top economic thinkers, international organizations, business associations, and multinational corporations around the world. It is one of the most frequently cited sources of Chinese financial news by leading global media outlets such as Bloomberg, Dow Jones, and the Nikkei. This is Yicai Global, delivering real insights into China's economy and business landscape to the world. This is Yicai, connecting the globe and committed to becoming China's most trusted and globally influential digital financial media and information services group.

0: In 2016, Yicai Global, the Chinese language new media brand of Yicai Media Group, stepped onto the world stage. Using English as a bridge, it has built a China-focused financial news network for global audiences, delivering non-stop, real-time Chinese financial news to the world. Its mission is to be the primary gateway for international audiences to understand China's economy. Yicai Global reporters cross time zones and continents, gaining deep insights into global economic trends, engaging in high-level dialogues with world leaders. They monitor the pulse of technological advancements and witness every shift and change in the global economy. Yicai Global has earned the close attention of government leaders, major financial institutions, top economic thinkers, international organizations, business associations, and multinational corporations around the world. It is one of the most frequently cited sources of Chinese financial news by leading global media outlets such as Bloomberg, Dow Jones, and the Nikkei.
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1: Certainly, we are already seeing the short-term effect. Energy prices, oil prices.Are going up, and that is having a negative effect on the European economy. We just saw Germany cutting its growth forecast, because of that. I think the question of how this will affect Europe in the longer term depends on how long this conflict goes on, what the long-term effect is on energy markets. I fear it is not just Europe which will be negatively affected. I think there's a big risk now.Of a global recession, because of what is happening, in Iran.
2: Many of the assumptions guiding global governance are not universal. They are historical and increasingly outdated. We assume that economic interdependence would make war irrational and impossible. We are witnessing the reverse.War is driving economic fragmentation, decoupling, and the weaponization of trade, finance, and supply chain. We assume that energy, especially oil, belong to the geopolitics of the past. Instead, energy security has returned at the very center of strategic competition, alongside critical minerals and new technological dependencies.We assume that international institutions would act as first responders on crisis. Instead, they often follow rather than lead. And we assume that conflict will remain geographically contained. Instead, their effect, economic, technological, humanitarian, are global. The real question before us is not whether your assumptions were wrong. It is whether we are capable together and rapidly.To build better ones.
3: In a world increasingly defined by such a profound uncertainties and fragmented blocks, the necessity for candid, inclusive, and constructive international dialogue has never been so urgent.
0: 面对地区冲突和动荡，联合国。

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2: The United Nations today is clearly being severely challenged, and many people are losing faith in it. But at the same time, as a result of the fact, the world is shrinking and becoming a small interdependent world. We're becoming a small global village. In a small global village, you need a global village council. And the only global village council we have is the United Nations. And therefore, it is indispensable and we must strengthen it. I think we may have to change the composition of the UN Security Council because clearly Europe is overrepresented in the UN Security Council. They have 2 permanent members, UK,and France, and I've suggested in a Financial Times article that UK should give up its seat to India, for example. But we should also have greater representation from Latin America, from Africa, and other global south regions. At the same time, we must also make the Security Council more effective in stopping conflicts. I think this is where you need to see greater cooperation among all the world powers, especially the permanent members.
3: WTO.The United Nations, both of which are absolutely essential, and we need to kind of reinvest our energy in reforming and strengthening those global institutions. And let's not reinvent the wheel, and let's just try to improve the functioning of these institutions based on the important principles of the UN Charter, free trade, et cetera.

0: 未来的全球治理既有赖于大国的积极贡献，在自身的自主发展与外部合作间找到平衡点，也有赖于地区组织、区域多边机制等发挥更大的作用。
1: We've had the policy of open strategic autonomy for a number of years. It is important for Europe to find ways of dealing with dependencies, wherever these dependencies are, because the European experience is that interdependence can be weaponized. We have seen, certainly with gas, this is a very effective way of attacking another country. So Europe will never go back to the kind of dependencies it had in the past. This will not be easy. It's a process. It will take time. But it is necessary, and it is the path Europe is taking. 。It is essential that Europe works with China on some of the global commons, on governance of new technologies, on climate change, but also on some of the security issues. China is an important partner. It is a global power. So we need to find common solutions, but it also has to be a world where China takes more responsibility for some of the global commons.
2: 通过自己的制造业强大、经济强大、科技强大，这也是对人类的贡献。那另外一方面呢，就是中国发展也要让别人发展。考虑到我们强大的这样的一种制造业能力、经济能力对别人的冲击，我们怎么能去让它缓和，让它去管控？只有双方都觉得获益，我们才能一起走得更远。还有就是我们怎么样在让中国的产业和科技走出去的时候，帮助更多的国家一起跟我们共同发展，特别是全球南方国家，这个也会让中国的科技、中国的标准走到全世界。这个呢，反过来说对中国也是有利的。比如说人工智能，怎么样让发展中国家、全球南方国家也能享受到人工智能的红利。
3: I will soon be stepping down as president of the National Committee on U.S.-China Relations. So it's given me kind of the opportunity to think back. I was a student in Taiwan in 1972, and it was very hard for us to come to China. And then a couple of months ago, I was in Shenzhen. I walked into the Gaotiejiang, you know, the high-speed rail stop. And I was in Kowloon in 14 minutes. So a trip that 55 years ago we couldn't take, now I could accomplish in 14 minutes. And the message for America in that is China constantly changes. And we should never, ever forget that China is not static. Message two is then I was in the State Department working for Secretary Vance, because I spoke and read Chinese, I was put on the team to establish diplomatic relations with China. And President Carter talked to us about the polling. So even back then, we had polling, and it was quite negative on China. This is 1978. And he talked to us about the opposition in the House and in the Senate to the establishment of diplomatic relations. And he said, but we are going to do this because it's right for America. He ignored the polling, and he decided to do this, and he stood firm. And I still remember I think I was 28 years old. I did not testify before the Senate Foreign Relations Committee, but my boss did, and I sat in the second row behind him and listened to him be excoriated by the Senate Foreign Relations Committee, when in fact, what we did is we set up a peaceful Asia for the next 4+ decades. And don't forget, up to then, we had basically been at war in Asia for 70 years, for World War II, the Vietnam War, the Korean War, etc. America's views of China are actually improving, which is important because obviously the people's view is the foundation for what U.S. policy should be. We've got a friend who worked on one of the joint ventures that we established back in 1980, 81, 82, and 83. We didn't have a roadmap. Chinese laws on joint ventures were about this, that thing. They were, and we created a roadmap because the United States, the folks who were doing this, we and the U.S. companies that were making this investment, and the Chinese companies who were accepting that investment, basically had the same goals and trusted each other. And the lesson for today is, even when you don't have a roadmap, you can find a way to do it. A quote I gave at the Chinese embassy in Washington a few years ago, which was, 在困难的时候要看到成绩，要看到光明，要提高我们的勇气。
2: 中美现在首先第一位问题，我们不要把全球治理问题看成是战略竞争，你赢我输，我赢你输，零和游戏。我觉得如果能做到这个就已经很不错了。啊，那么当然还有一些议题，比方说公共卫生，它的敏感度并没有那么高。啊，中国和美国作为最大经济体、第二大经济体，然后中国是个人口大国，两个国家的医药这方面能力也很强，就是有责任去做更多的公共卫生的合作。啊，然后还有比如说人工智能的治理，啊，这是最重要的一个问题。现在2023年的那个旧金山峰会的时候，中美已经有一个中美的人工智能合作的对话机制，我觉得这是最应该做的。
4: 我对于全球化的前景是乐观的。这个观察主要是

the world. It is one of the most frequently cited sources of Chinese financial news by leading global media outlets such as Bloomberg, Dow Jones, and the Nikkei. This is Yicai Global, delivering real insights into China's economy and business landscape to the world. 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

0: It has built a China-focused financial news network for global audiences, delivering non-stop, real-time Chinese financial news to the world. Its mission is to be the primary gateway for international audiences to understand China's economy. Yicai Global reporters cross time zones and continents, gaining deep insights into global economic trends, engaging in high-level dialogues with world leaders. They monitor the pulse of technological advancements and witness every shift and change in the global economy. Yicai Global has earned the close attention of government leaders, major financial institutions, top economic thinkers, international organizations, business associations, and multinational corporations around the world. It is one of the most frequently cited sources of Chinese financial news by leading global media outlets such as Bloomberg, Dow Jones, and the Nikkei.
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6: Shanghai Renqi 提醒您，请安全使用燃气。使用燃气时，请一定要保持室内外排气通风。超龄燃气器具请及时更换，请使用安全型燃气器具。请经常检查燃气管道及设施，发现隐患请及时拨打上海燃气热线962777。安全使用燃气，营造美好生活。